drinking plastic bottled water. We have to bring our own water bottle, which may be stainless steel or glass na options. And we have to say no to plastic containers as much as possible. Less take out. Kaya ang take out na, maski pa nga cartoon na siya, may lining na plastic. And of course, we can filter our water, because when we filter our water, ma-filter out man ni ang aton nga mga microplastics and nanoplastics. And let's improve our indoor air quality. That means to regularly clean our home, i-remove ang mga dust, and especially if we live near the street, no? Hindi na siya mayo, kay ang mga dust na mas masulod na siya sa aton nga balay. And when we go to the grocery bala, no, as much as possible, we buy fresh unpackaged food and try to avoid ultra-processed food. And if ever nga naputos gid man ni ang aton nga mga fruits and vegetables sa cling wrap, no, or sa plastic, let's wash them in running water. Running water lang gid ipa run off gid ang mga plastic. And there's also a research that ozonization to clean fruits and vegetables is also effective in removing the nanoplastic. So pwede gini naton ma-ozonize. So ozonator, no, it is available online. Pwede mo lang nakuhaon sa Shopee or sa Lazada. I bought mine from Shopee, and until now, it's still working. And I can see that after I put my vegetables and fruits inside it, kag i-remove ko na siya gani, after a while, damo pahigko sa tubig. So that just shows that the ozonator, the produced ozone and the ozone agitated those impurities, and that makes our food cleaner. So how about kung ara na ng nanoplastic sa aton nga body? Because there are even research that the brain has already this nanoplastic. So everybody, no, nagakonsume kita kuno na sang plastic in our body each week. The plastic that we consume is about the size of a credit card. Amo na ang hambal sang isa ka article nga nakita na kon. And so scary man na siya. So what if ara ng nanoplastic sa aton body? Anong aton nga himuon? What are some of the ways? So one of the ways that we can remove it is by having sauna. So kadumdum gid ko na si mama. Si mama mahilig na siya mag-sauna. So however, take note, if you have hypertension, get a go signal first from your doctors, because it is also dangerous kung ma-dehydrated ka sa sauna, and it may cause blood clots again, no? So sauna is just for the young ones and for those who are not at risk. Number two, which is better, is exercise to sweat. So that means ma-engage kita sa aton nga cardio exercise. But you don't have to do it nga daw ka kuan gid bala sobra gid ya ka intensive ya. You can just do some walking under the sun early morning, do some walking. You can do some tai chi walking, no, basta mapamahulay, because the nanoplastics are removed from the lymphatic system through our sweat glands. And another thing is to take high fiber diet. So what does a high fiber diet do? When we take a high fiber diet, this fiber, no, will remove your nanoplastic by number one, it trap na niya ang microplastic kag nanoplastic. It trap na niya. These fibers will trap the plastic, and it will be removed when we

0: pass our stools out. So isa na siya. And another is that high fiber diet, actually, they feed the good bacteria. And it metabolizes into short chain fatty acid. And short chain fatty acid is actually anti-inflammation. So, ma-decrease ng inflammation sa aton nga body, sa aton nga gut. And ma-happy ang aton nga gut, ma-remove ang mga plastic. And if you have neuroinflammation, inflammation in your blood vessels, by having a high fiber diet, it can help. Ako, gin nga help. And of course, lastly, is your tea. Yes, you heard me right. Tea. There is a study that checked kung ano nga klase nga tea nga nag-remove sang nanoplastic. So, ang ini nag-check sila, red tea incidentally, pareyos lang na sila sa black tea, no? Green tea, oolong tea, no? Tie Kuan Yin, or there are many teas that are available. And ang nagwagid sa ina nga research is that black tea, no, ang black tea, it can ginasuyop yan na ang nanoplastic. So it is helpful if you drink black tea, especially the black tea leaves, because the black tea leaves will absorb the nanoplastics. Na-i-absorb yan na ang nanoplastics. So, actually, these are things, anyway, the high-fiber diet and the tea, it should be incorporated in a healthy lifestyle. Likewise, ang exercise also is part of the six pillars of the lifestyle medicine. So, therefore, it is not something new, but we need to be intentional about it. We don't want to end up na heart attack, na stroke, na dementia, and then the doctor tells you na normal man yung laboratory niya, and yun gali ang aton nga blood clots, puno gali sang ginatawag nga nanoplastic. Well, I hope that you learned something new today, and just remember that whether you eat or drink or whatever you do, do it all for the glory of God. 1 Corinthians 10:31. So whether you eat or drink or whatever you do, do it all for the glory of God. For the glory of God. That's it. Take care. God bless. And see you next Friday.
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you so much, Abian, for joining me today. 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
2: If I speak in the tongues of men and of angels, but have not love, I am only a resounding gong or a clanging cymbal. If I have the gift of prophecy and can fathom all mysteries and all knowledge, and if I have a faith that can move mountains, but have not love, I am nothing. If I give all I possess to the poor and surrender my body to the flames, but have not love, I gain nothing. Love is patient. Love is kind. It does not envy. It does not boast. It is not proud. It is not rude. It is not self-seeking. It is not easily angered. It keeps no record of wrongs. Love does not delight in evil, but rejoices with the truth. It always protects, always trusts, always hopes, always perseveres.
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5: Tonight's a big you hold it down. 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

Court's underling led the Saxon State Orchestra in Dresden in the Scherzo Prestissimo movement of Borodin's Symphony No. 2. Next, the Violin Concerto in A Minor BWV 1041 by Bach.

Soloist J. Brezina performed with a Camerata Romana under Eugène Duvier in Bach's Violin Concerto in A Minor BWV 1041. Next, the Andante con molto alla marcia movement of Beethoven's Septet in E-flat Opus 20.

0: The Schweitzer soloist performed the sixth movement of Beethoven's Septet in E-flat, Opus 20.
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2: Abyan! Feeling left out ka bala? Lonely? Full of worries? Best! Ariang programa, Visions of Hope. 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
3: Good afternoon mga kaabyanan. Welcome sa aton palatuntunan Visions of Hope. Ini ang inyo alagad Carla Pendon, and this is the program where we feature stories of hope, inspiration and information. Ang programa Visions of Hope ginasap dagid ang aton persons with disabilities, and we are partnering with families, churches, communities and like-minded organization to uplift, you know, to transform hearts and uplift lives of our persons affected by disabilities, kag ang ilang families. Isa ka, another episode naman ang aton nga connect sa sining month of June. Wow, the Lord is so good. We are in the month of June and we aton nga pagasuguran, and we've been sharing many stories, inspiration, and even how the Lord has been so faithful in the lives of our people and families affected by disabilities. But kabalo ka abyan, nga hindi lang bala ina, no, ang aton nga role as an advocate or advocacy, an advocate for people affected by disability. You know that we have many aspects nga aton nga pagatan-awon kun kita, no, nagasulong or nagapursue sang inclusive movement. Maghambal ka gani inclusive movement, no, gina-involve tagid sila anuman nga aspeto sang aton nga society. So for example, if we are dealing with family, no, kung ara sila sa aton nga mga balay, no, may ara sila nga nung ang ilang family life, no, ang ilang social, ang ila health, no, kamusta man bala ang aton nga mga nga pagbulig sa ilo, no, sa pag-access, ang ila nga education, no, kung naga adult na sila, their livelihood and employment, and also those social and empowerment aspect. No, so lima ina ka aspeto when we look into the disability in a community-based rehabilitation or community-based inclusive development. Nga nagagamit kita, no, sa mga terms such as inclusive, no, or nagagamit kita sa person with disability, or hindi lang kita nag-highlight about blindness, but we also call them those persons with impairment. So number one, ato nga tan-awon is the discovery, no, that realizing the different models of disability nga ginahimo naton, no? Kung hindi kita na aware sa mga different terms, no, or different ways of including them effectively in our family, in our social life, in our health, no, in our education and livelihood, mangin the same lang gihapon ang pagtratara naton sa persons affected by disability. And just a personal, on a personal note, no, I was born blind, no, so bago lang na nagapamati, I am blind since birth, no. So tungod sang sitwasyon, no, the parents nga may ara ako, no, during that time there was no awareness kung paano reach out, kung paano buligan ang isa ka bata nga hindi makakita, no, makaeskwela ayhan siya, madalas sa ayhan naton sa mapaubra sa ayhan naton, paano niya ma-handle, no, nga sa pihak sang iyang blindness makaubra siya, no. So but by the grace of God, no, I was introduced to the Christian Foundation for Persons with Disabilities, and during that time, no, in their direct client services pa, no, nagadeal sa individual nga blind and even those who are hearing impaired or tawag naton sa ila, no, the deaf. So formerly CFPD or Christian Foundation for Persons with Disabilities was formerly known as the Christian Foundation for the Deaf and Blind. So growing up, I get to have an experience nga paano ma-include sa kabuhi sang isa kasimbahan. So when I was a kid, I was treated, no, I was enjoying my childhood with the kids, with typical kids, no. And when I grew up as a youth, I was with the youth, although medyo challenge kay high school, college, no, hindi diri ang akon nga school. Although high school, I've been in this in a regular school, no, so or typical school kami ara, but in college, no, nag-move na kami dito sa Manila. And so, but it was through the support of the church that I was involved in the different ministries. Pero nangin opportunity gihapon nga hindi ako hindi barrier, no, ang akon pagkabulag na hindi ako maka-attend or maka-minister or maka-serve sa church. So sa akon nga experience, no, nakita na ko nga ang tanan posible, no, ang tanan inclusive pwede, no, through the help of the church, na pwede ako maka-eskwela, pwedeng mabuligan ang akon nga social aspect, pwede ako maka-serve sa church, and I was able to read my Bible. Later on in life, I get to learn through the cellphone nga makabasa gihapon ako through the technology. And so to every accessibility or every cell phone that we have, ang accessibility ara lang sa aton fingertips. Don't you know that, Abian? No? Ara lang sa aton ng mga fingertips. So, na-utilize ina ng mga advent of technology through advancing myself, no, in reading God's Word. So, even right now, nga nagapalayag kita, I use a recording app or a cell phone, no, para maka-navigate through the cell phone and even the laptop, no, computers. So God is so good nga hindi pa amo na kadako ang awareness during my time, but it was through the group of believers, it was through the church, it was through the through my family and people and staff nga nag-journey sa amon through CFPD, nga nag-make possible sang mga bagay nga nagapakita sang inclusive or inclusive practices nga hindi rason kay hindi ikaw makakita, no? May disability ikaw, hindi na ikaw mangin live nga just like a typical person or typical kid. And so that's why, Abian, I would like to share to you nga kita bilang isa ka simbahan, bilang isa ka komunidad, kabay pa, no? Nga hindi upang, no? Hindi naliwan sa aton ang ini nga mga awareness, no? Back last week, we attended the capability workshop, and we'd like to thank the Bacolod Person with Disability Affairs Office. Hello, Ma'am Alma Gustilo, and the rest of the People with Disability Federation President nga nangin kaupod naton through Bacolod Integrated, the Federations of Persons with Disabilities Association. No, greetings sa mga presidents, no? So we were able to co-host the event, no? The capability workshop, and we also at the same time learn. No? So isa sang mga gin share naton during those, or isa sang mga gin tun-an naton nga I'd like to share to you, Abian, no? Kay kita bilang isang-isa kasimbahan, kita ang mag-lead. Kita ang mag-host sang inclusion. Kita ang mag-show, no, sang example of how to connect, no, how to treat people with disabilities. So this afternoon, I would like to share to you this things, no, on models of disability. Maghambal kita models of disability. No, may mga nagkalain-lain kita no nga mga treatment. That's why maintindihan natin ang different models kag ma-realize man bala natin kung saano kita ng model of disability naga giho, no, or naga move. So first is the charity model. Ano bala abyan ang charity model? Persons with disability, ginapatihan sang sininga model of disability nga persons with disabilities are in a tragic situation. They cannot take care of themselves. They should be pitied and receive benevolence, or makakabaton sila sang halin sa aton nga kaluoy. So ano ang what it looks like to have the charity model, no, which I believe even myself, no, I used to believe this, nga bululigan ako, nga talagaan ko, nga kinanglan ko lang gid, bulig, no, nga ang iyas ang iban. So, amo sini ang ginahambal sang charity model. They need our help, sympathy, or charity, no, kinanglan sila bulig. So, let us collect money and give it to them. Amo na ang charity model nga ginapatihan sang charity model. So even, no, the charity model believes that the quality of care is less important. Okay lang na, basta tagaan ta sila, okay na, pasalamat sila kung natagaan sila. No, that's how the charity model looks like. So, ano pa ang gina-portray sang charity model? Reliant sa iban, kag hindi sila kaya magkaubra para sa ila, no, nga kaugalingon, no, para masuportahan ang ila kaugalingon, kay kinanglan lang din nila bully. Okay? So, may ara man also, no, part sang charity model of disability is failing to recognize their views. No, wala na ginatan-aw kung ano ang tingin nila, no, ang ilang perspective. Basta natagaan sila, okay na sila. So, ang ginhambal sa charity model nga pasalamat, no? Pasalamat sa goodwill sa iban nga mga tao. Pero bisan hindi ma-recognize ang personal support or ang obligasyon sang aton nga pumuloyo sang aton government nga mag-support sa ilan, okay lang kay basta natagaan sila. So that also compromises this ability, or it even compromises the rights of persons with disability, no, in this aspect. So we had the charity model. Another model of disability, of treating persons with disability, second is the medical model. Ang medical model, naghahambal naman niya nga, persons with impairments need to be cured. They play the passive role of patients. Pasyente sila, kinanglan sila bulong, tagaan ta sila bulong. They are considered abnormal or hindi sila normal, no? They are unable to live independently. Amo na ginapapati sa medical model. What it looks like, they need as much as rehabilitation as possible to reach best extent of normality. No? So para makabuhi sila, maka-function sila sa society, kinanglan nila ma-cure. So para maka-access sila and participate in the society. Amo na ang ginapatihan sang medical model. So ang iban, no, in the medical setup, no, in the medical model, inapadala sila sang una, uso pa na ang mga asylum, no, ginapasulod sila sa mga housing, no, that would not integrate, but to itago sila, no, kag itreat. So even, no, sending them to special mga sheltered nga mga for persons with disabilities, nan amo na ang mga models naton, sending them to special, no, centers or schools or exclusive workshops, no. So amo na ang the way medical model treats. So ano ang consequences of medical and charity approaches? Ano ang konsekwensya? Submission or disempowerment. So wala na sila natagaan bili, no? Dira na sila kung madumduman kung may project gani nga may pangpanghatag or may outreach, nan. Dira makatawag ang persons with disabilities. So regardless of their capacity, their gifts, no, their talents, okay lang. Kung madumduman sila, okay man. Kung hindi, okay man. Amo na ang treatment sa medical and charity model. And also, ano pa yet? Stigma. Or stigmatization. Binabutang lang sila, no, nga stigma. No? So, thank you for Sir Ranil Sorongon, who was our resource speaker during the two-day workshop. So, amo ini, no, ang mga bagay nga nagaparealize sa aton on the different different models of disability. So ano pang mga konsekwensya? First, institutionalization. No, gina-institutionalize na lang sila sa amunida, segregated sila. Okay? And dependence. So that cause that too much reliant or reliance sa iban, that cause also low self-esteem. No? So another model about disability is really the social model. Ginapatihan sang sini nga social model nga Disability is the result of wrong way of organizing society. No, ginahambal niya nga disability is not an individual problem. Persons with disability can and should participate in the society. What it looks like, ano naman ang kung maghambal ikaw nga social model? Naga-eliminate ikaw sa barriers that constrains the participation. For example, accessible ramp sa school para makasulod ang wheelchair. No, aton nga church may reasonable accommodation, may seats nga para ang those nga hindi makakita masyado, no, mas lapit sila no sa altar nga area or lapit sila sa door no nga easy sila no mabuligan. Enable in participation in public policy making. So, ano pagid ang consequence or the beneficial sang sininga social model is make all public services and public policy accessible. Very inclusive and accessible. Ensure accessibility. Another naton nga pwede nga i-share diri sa aton nga pag on air na sa aton pag episode, the fourth disability or model of disability is human rights, no? So ensures full and equal enjoyment and participation. So it also promotes respect for their inherent dignity. Focus on equal opportunity, no? Palarihos ang oportunidad sa may kapansanan kag wala sang kapansanan. Non-discrimination, no? And participation in society. So, gina-require naton authorities to help them to ensure rights kag wala ta gina-deny sa ilang ang equal access to that right. Do not restrict them, no, wala ta sila gina-restrict in the views of persons with disabilities, no. So persons with disabilities sa sininga in the human rights model is considered as a right holder, no, right holder. What it looks like? Enforce law to ensure full inclusion and all access. So apply policies to raise awareness. Respect equal recognition before the law. So regulate the private sector. Amunang aton nga ginaduso ya, ang ginaduso sang ininga na human rights model. So ano ang mga key principles of human rights? Inclusion, no, or ang pag-involve sa ila sa kada aspeto sa aton nga community or kung sa aton simbahan, sa aton ministries, from kids to adults, from kids to young people to adults to men, women. Ano pagid? Accessibility, nagahatag kita ng sang mabasahan nila nga format para bisan makasunod sila sa aton in our Bible reading, makakaya nila, no? Accessibility, that's one. Participation, no? Regardless of disability, the family is always involved to belong, no, nga maka-attend sila sa mga fellowships in worship naton. Non-discrimination, respect, and equality. So amo ni ang aton na i-consider, no, kung kita ay hanaga improve sang aton nga mga ministry opportunities, aton nga gospel sharing, disciple making, no? Let's consider these different models. Ano ayhan nga model of disability kita nagagiho, nagamove as a church, nag-move as community, even in our family. No? Sa charity model, balaayahan kita, no? Talagaan, bululigan, makolect funds for to give to them. Amo kita bala sina? Or we are in the medical model, no? Kinanglana na nila full na cure para or institutionalize naton, isegregate naton sila para mag-until nga mag-ayo sila, para maka-fit sila sa society. Or do we treat them with in the social model, no? Nga gina-remove naton ang mga barriers sa aton nga eskwelahan, ang aton balay ginahimo naton nga hindi ma-trip off, no? Hindi madali-dali dasma, ma-accessible ang mga butang, no? Ang colors ginakayo naton para ma-identify those with my sensory disability, no? Gina-modify naton kay ang aton nga mga household para maka live sila, no, sa aton, maka access sila socially, no? So or gina-allow naton ayahan ang aton nga mga ulubrahan, aton company, aton eskwelahan to become accessible. Or in the fourth model of disability, the human model, no, human rights model, is we treat with active participation. We consider always inclusivity rather than the disability. We uphold the rights of persons with disabilities through enforcing practices, nga naga practices and implementation of existing law. No, so kabay pa na kita as a church ma-realize ta kita, no, kag kapay pa, no, nga mangin social model ang and the human rights model of disability ang aton nga i-treat, because the best important nga model mga may-ara kita as people of the Lord is anong Jesus, the Jesus model. I consider this a Jesus model. In John chapter 9, 1-3, nag-remind sa aton that kita, no, may mga agam-agam gikita, pero may nga ana, no, mani nga nabulag mani saya timprano nga ang may disability ni siya. Ano ning sala sini? No, ano ang rason sini? So back in the day, the disciples of Jesus asked also Jesus, sino ba lang na tao ang taang sala sang tao nga ini, or sala sang iya ginikanan nga nabulag siya? No, so eventually if you look at the whole chapter of that verse, no, the blind person or the blind man experienced healing. But I believe that the first three chapter has a greater impact. No, kihambali Jesus in verse 3, no, it was not 2 and 3, it is not this man's sin nor his parents' sin that he went blind. It was so that the glory, no, so that the power of Christ will be displayed in him. No, so kabay pa nga ma-display naton ang glory sang Ginoo when in all our aspect sa aton pangabuhi, sa aton mga panimalay, hindi naton i-deny ang access towards people with disabilities, rather than we treat them the Jesus way, the Jesus model. Alright, so Abian, thank you so much, no, sa ang pagpamati diri sa aton nga program. In the next series of our program, we will hear more about information like this, stories of hope and inspiration, and most especially, no, mga best practices naton in reminding us all the inclusion of persons with disabilities in the life of our church, of our family, and our community. Let us pray, Abian. Lord God, we praise you. We thank you, Lord, for this day that you have given us. Thank you nga nakapalayag kami sininga hapon. Sininga ayhan sa iban, Lord, they are listening to us in the different time zone. But we praise you, Lord, nga ang Pilipinas, gintagaan mo opportunity to comply, Lord God, to be part of the UN Conventions on the Rights of Persons with Disabilities. And we have the freedom, O Lord God, to enforce what you have executed. We enforce your law, Lord God, hindi lang laye sang amon nga pungsod, but first and foremost, your model, O God. Lord, we may be hearing these different types of disability model, but the best model that we have is you, O Lord Jesus, how you treat people with disabilities. So, kabay pa o Ginoo, nga bilang simbahan, bilang komunidad, bilang eskwelahan, bilang ulubrahan, Lord, bilang isa ka business owner, O Lord God, we will come to end, Lord God, the charity model, or even, Lord, the medical model. Instead, Lord God, when may ara man kami ihatag, mangin simbolo na, Lord, sang una namon nga access nga madala namon ang mga persons with disabilities and how you treat them in the model that you wanted to be with them. Kabay pa o Ginoo nga bilang isa ka simbahan, Lord, isa ka pamilya, mahimo na ini namon, Lord God. As what you've said, Lord God, when we teach us how to pray, Lord, may your kingdom come and will be done on earth as it is in heaven. So thank you, Lord God, for our families, for our churches, partners, Lord God, nga nagasugod na o Ginoo sini nga partnership. May opportunity to give, but gina-extend po Ginoo, gina-pursue o Ginoo ang next level, which is making them inclusive in mangin kabahin sila, Lord God, sa amon nga komunidad. Thank you, Lord. We bless your name. This we pray in Jesus' mighty name. Amen. Abyan, wala na kita sang tion. I want to leave you this verse found in Romans 15:13. May the God of hope fill you with joy and peace in believing, so that by the power of the Holy Spirit, you'll be abound in hope. Keep your visions and hope in the Lord. Kutub sa madason, this is your friend Carla Pendon saying, God bless and see you abyan! Para sa inyong mga pamangkot at sugestyon, mahimo lamang nga makig-angot sa Christian Foundation for Persons with Disabilities, care of Sanicas Residence, 1268 General Nakar Street, Gonzaga Subdivision, Barangay Villamonte, Bacolod City. 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

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Would they say that you are loving? You are kind towards others? Well, hindi po natin masasabi kung ano ang nasa kanilang puso, ang kanilang impression sa atin. But if not, know that you're not alone, my friend. None of us are perfect, and we can all do better at being lovable. 1 Peter 4:8 says that, sabi po rito, most important of all, continue to show deep love for each other, for love covers a multitude of sin. 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This is one of the most important things that we can do as children of the Most High God, and yet ang bilis pong masira ng ating pangarap na ito, lalo na po kapag kaharap natin ang pinaka-unlovable, pinaka-difficult, pinaka na tao sa buong mundo, hindi po ba? 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And it truly requires that we love deeply. Kailangan po kung gaano kalalim ang offense sa atin, that is how we also forgive. 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Though we want to all be loving, though we all want everyone to be loving, it's not very easy to do. Yet, we know that as we allow the Holy Spirit to work deep within our hearts, that is possible. Sabi po ng Panginoon sa Matthew 22:36-40, the greatest commandment is to love God with everything that we are. In John 13:35, Jesus says that people will know we are His disciples because of the way we love others. Hindi po tayo marerecognize by our knowledge of the Bible, yung mga time na we spent doing things that we love or for awards, makakalimutan pong lahat yan. But while those are important things, Jesus says the most important quality is how we love other people. 1 Peter 4:8 reminds us that we should be among the most loving people on earth, and our goal should be to love each other deeply. Peter, the author of this verse, also says that love is the key to forgiving others. Just as we have been forgiven by Jesus, our love for other people should encourage us to forgive those who have wronged us. My friend, if you find yourself at a starting point, zero tayo dito sa pagiging loving, don't give up. You are not alone. None of us are perfect, but we can all be better at doing this.
Ito po yung mga prayers na sinasagot ng ating Panginoon if we ask Him to make us more loving, to make us more like Him. So today, if this is the desire of your heart, ask God to show you ways that you can show love to those around you. Ask Him to fill your heart with deep love for others. And Allah, ask Him to fill your heart with His love so that you have much love, more love to give to others around you.

0: Kapatid, we know that it is your desire to obey God because you love Him. And this area of loving others, lahat po tayo ay hindi pa nakaka-achieve ng perfect score dyan. But with God's help, I know that we can move from point A to point B and take baby steps to be more loving today as we allow God and ask Him to fill us with His love so that we can continue to obey Him and love others as He has loved us. Ako po si Ruth Olarama Dizon. Maraming marami pong salamat sa inyong pagsama sa akin sa araw na ito. Hanggang sa muli po, pagpalain po tayong lahat ng ating Panginoong may kapal.
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2: Ini ang 1233 Radyo DYBS, ang matamis nga tingog sang kaluwasan. 55 na nga nagapalayag sang kamatuoran sang maayong balita ni Hesu Kristo, tugtog ang tanan makabatid.
3: The United States' 250th birthday calls for a lot of fireworks, but Washington, D.C.'s July 4th celebration is aiming to break a world record this year. The current record was set in the Philippines 10 years ago.

For over 40 minutes, more than 850,000 fireworks will be launched from 10 different sites, including the Lincoln Memorial Reflecting Pool and 8 barges on the Potomac River. The display will last twice as long as a typical D.C. Independence Day celebration, and event organizers are expecting over 1 million people to gather for the spectacle. The fireworks show will be the grand finale after a full day of festivities, including a large parade, aircraft flyovers, and special performances. Holidays are fun, but Hebrews 11 reminds us that we are longing for a better country where King Jesus reigns. The freedom we have from sin in Christ, we will celebrate forever. Welcome to Haven Today. I'm David Wolin, sharing the great story that's all about Jesus. And as many of us here in the U.S. are heading into an Independence Day weekend, we're wrapping up a series on Haven called Giants of the Faith. The late Dr. Warren Wiersbe was a beloved pastor and a fellow broadcaster who hosted a couple of Christian radio programs back in his day, but not only that. Over the years, he was a professor at Moody Bible Institute, a full-time pastor, and an author writing more than 150 books. Near the end of his life, someone asked him how many books he'd written, and his honest answer was that he didn't know. He'd never kept track of things like that. His eyes were always on the horizon, not just the next project or sermon, but the eternal horizon and the Savior who was waiting for him at the end of his race. Well, like most prolific people, Wiersbe was also a voracious reader, and one of the books that he published in later years was a compilation of the short story biographies of his favorite people, those he called giants in the faith. And it's not comprehensive in terms of the totality of Christian history, but these were the standouts, believers whose lives and whose works had shaped his own life. And here's what I find so compelling. Those spiritual giants and their stories can impact us too. And while Wiersbe didn't think of himself as a giant in the faith, and he certainly wouldn't have included himself in those he wrote about, but now that he's with the Lord, the testimony of his life is speaking for itself, and I'd like to look at that. And helping me do that today is the pastor who stepped into the pulpit of the historic Moody Church in Chicago as the successor to Wiersbe. And so, Pastor Erwin Lutzer will be joining me in just a few moments. But first, let me encourage you to get your copy. So many people are already requesting theirs, but we have one for you. 50 people every Christian should know. This is easy reading, inspiring, and fairly short chapters. In fact, you can get through a chapter easily before turning out the light each night. And when you're through, these will be 50 people you know. And now opening us up with the precious truth of the gospel. Here's City of Light with It Was Finished Upon That Cross.

0: This is Haven Today. I'm David Wolin, and today, a voice I'm sure many listeners will recognize, formerly the pastor of the historic Moody Church in Chicago, a veteran broadcaster on Running to Win, and the author of, I think, dozens of books, but most importantly, a man who loves and serves Christ above all else, Dr. Erwin Lutzer. Welcome back to Haven Today.
1: So glad to be with you today, David.
0: Well, Pastor, I know from the times that we've spent together, I know that you have a love for Christian history, for the giants of the faith who've come before us. And I'm sure you could speak quite knowledgeably about all kinds of different people in church history. But today, I'd love for you to talk about someone who was a friend of yours and a predecessor at the Moody Church, the late Dr. Warren Wiersbe. And I think maybe you might just tell us how you came to the Moody Church in the first place.
1: Well, you know, I was teaching at Moody Bible Institute, or going to teach there, and Wiersbe and I had become friends. We had prayed together when I was the pastor of a small Baptist church in Chicago. And I resigned from that church so that I could teach full time at Moody Bible Institute. And I needed the summer to study because I was working on a degree in philosophy. So they had a farewell for us in March of 1977. That's a long time ago, this Baptist church. Well, we woke up with no church to go to the next Sunday. I wanted to go to a different church, but my wife, Rebecca, said, let's go to Moody Church because I had come to know Pastor Wiersbe. This was 1977. We had only two children, and I dropped her and the children off, and I said, I'll try to find a parking space, and lo and behold, somebody just pulls out in front of me. Wow. I back in. I go into the lobby, find Rebecca. Wiersbe is leaving, and he has his coat on. I said, Wiersbe, what are you doing? It's 10 minutes before the morning service. He said, Erwin Lutzer, I'm sick. I'm on my way home. Will you preach for me this morning? So the first time we ever attended a service at Moody Church, I preached at Moody Church. And my meeting of Pastor Wiersbe was one of the links that God put together by which eventually I would become the pastor of Moody Church for 36 years.
0: Well, what a story. And I couldn't help but think as you were telling it what Paul said to Timothy, to always be ready to preach, right? In season and out of season. Fortunately, you were ready. And Dr. Wiersbe was quite a preacher himself, I understand. And being his immediate successor, you must have gained and learned some from him in the process.
1: Oh, I really did. He was really a master of words. And given his welcoming voice, you were immediately captivated by his ability to speak, by his ability to nuance ideas, organize ideas. And indeed, you know, he could take a passage of scripture and you would begin to see the way in which his mind was working as he was developing the idea of the passage. That was really a divine gift. And many of us don't have that kind of a gift. But that's why Pastor Wiersbe, I think, became so well known, is because he was constantly also thinking of application. He didn't just have the text in mind. He also was thinking about the transformation that the Word of God should bring in the lives of other people.
0: Yeah. I read that Dr. Billy Graham said about Wiersbe that he was one of the greatest Bible expositors of our generation, which, considering who that's coming from, is high praise. But Wiersbe was, he was a very intellectual person. He had a lot of education, but he knew how to bring it into a category of thought that people could engage with easily. And so really he could reach whoever happened to be in the pew. What they heard from him made sense and connected. And of course, he was bringing them into God's word.
1: The other thing, David, about Wiersbe was that he was a voracious reader. That is to say, he read books and history and biography. He absolutely loved biography. That's why he wrote the book on 50 Christians You Should Know. I think that's the correct title.
0: Yes.
1: It's because he himself was a student of all of these people. And when I look back at the kind of books that he wrote, it's just truly, truly amazing. The other thing that people might not know is that he was a man who had a lot of wit. That is to say, he would make these off-the-cuff remarks. There are a couple of stories. He was preaching one time, or about to preach, and a man came onto the platform. Now, this was in the days before there was security. If that happened today at Moody Church, that person would be gently removed. But in those days, there was no security. So this man comes up and wants to speak, and he says to Pastor Wiersbe, "I'm the Holy Spirit. I want to say something." And Wiersbe said to him, "If you were the Holy Spirit, you'd already know that the answer is no." So Wiersbe had the ability to be able to come up with those kinds of statements on the spot. And of course, his messages also had humor, usually one-liners, where he would, make a remark that was very witty, very funny. So talking to him was always a delight, because he had all of these sayings, this wisdom. Very quickly, he could recall what should be said and the like. So I really appreciated the ability to get to know him and all that he taught me.
0: Well, that's something I deeply appreciate. And some of those things you said, Pastor, I've also noticed in your preaching as well. So he certainly made a mark. And let's talk about his pastoring as well, because of course what is done in the pulpit is part of pastoring, but there's more to it than that. And I know that his how he pastored, how he shepherded, also made an impact on you.
1: First of all, he had the ability to remember names very quickly, and he knew a lot of people in the church, a lot more than I was able to learn, because I find it very difficult to memorize names, and he was able to do that quickly. He would remember names and so forth. But Sunday evenings, now in those days, of course, there was also a Sunday evening service. Today, many, many churches no longer have a Sunday evening service, but in those days, they had one. Well, what he would do is he would go early on Sunday evening and greet everyone who came in. And if he missed them, he would go down the aisles talking to them. Connecting with them, asking how they're doing, keeping up on those who were sick, or learning about how missionaries were doing. And he said to me one time, "That's where I get a lot of my pastoring done." In other words, it's not so much that you do visitation, which is really quite impossible in Chicago, given the fact that people are living in so many different places and parking is a problem. But he would keep up to date with his congregation and knew what was happening in their lives, primarily because he would do it Sunday evening and at other times as well. When they were there at the church, he connected with them. So you could ask him about how anyone was doing, and he would probably know. So, and then there were times, and I was with him one time before I became the pastor. I was in the study there at the Moody Church, and we were talking. And he said, "You know, I'm tired of studying." And he closed his books and says, "I'm going to the hospital to do some visitation." So there were times when he simply closed his books, went into a hospital to visit those whom he knew who were going through various kinds of illnesses. So he kept up that way, too. And in Chicago, he frequently even walked to hospitals. And some of the hospitals, of course, were far away. I'm sure he caught a cab. But parking has always been so difficult. So he traveled in that way and was able to keep up to date with the congregation.
0: It's been said, a faithful shepherd, you can always tell, because a true shepherd smells like the sheep. He spends time with the sheep. And you're describing somebody who was doing more than just completing one of the parts of his job description. He was engaging people, the people that had been assigned by the Lord for him to love and shepherd. And I pray that's a common feature for pastors today, but maybe not as often and as well as it could be. And that's inspiring. I really appreciate that about his legacy.
1: Well, you know, David, we're living at a time when oftentimes the pastor is expected to be a CEO. Mm. And so the roles have changed oftentimes where the pastor himself may be have very limited connection with his people. But Wiersbe was, of course, a man who continued to connect. How he got all of the reading done, I'm not sure, because I know that he would read one book after another. But of course, he also had an excellent memory and remembered what he read. And so he was able to do an awful lot in the years that the Lord let him live and the years that he ministered in Chicago. And then, of course, went back to the Bible.
0: Hmm. Well, I came across a quote, and actually I was talking to somebody who works in the radio broadcasting world about Warren Wiersbe, and she was mentioning Ward Childerson, who was a legend. I'm sure that's a name familiar to you, but Ward Childerson was a dear friend of Wiersbe, and he had a quote of his hanging on his wall, which says, "When the child of God looks into the Word of God and sees the Son of God, he's changed by the Spirit of God into the image of God for the glory of God." And I thought, well, if a person's life and ministry and focus could be summed up with wisdom like that, then he probably himself is a giant of the faith. And now that he's gone on to glory, I think maybe we can call Wiersbe one of them. What do you think?
1: Exactly. And let me say this, the quote that you just gave, Wiersbe would give in his sermons. Once again, a wordsmith. Mm. The ability to link words and ideas together in such a way that they become memorable. Mm. Just to give you one example of Wiersbe's continuing influence, I recently connected with H.B. Charles. That might be somebody whom your congregation, your constituency has heard of, an absolutely great preacher. He was asked in an interview the other day, who has influenced your life the most? And he listed a number of people, but among them was Warren Wiersbe. Hmm. Now, I'm not sure that he ever met Warren Wiersbe. There are plenty of people that Wiersbe has discipled from afar, so to speak. So his continuing impact is certainly a credit to the glory of God and Pastor Wiersbe's own faithfulness.
0: Well, the same is true for me, actually. I never had the privilege of meeting Dr. Wiersbe, but I know he passed away just a few years ago, and I know many people really mourned his passing, but what a life well lived, 90 years old, I believe. And so about that, what would you want to say just in his memory, Dr. Lutzer?
1: Pastor Wiersbe was in a serious car accident many years ago, even before he came to Moody Church. And he thought that he would die. Apparently, the injuries were very serious. Hmm. And I remember hearing him say that having come close to death, he knew that he would never fear death when it happened. So, of course, I wasn't with him when he died, but I'm sure that when the time came, as he began to consider his faith in Jesus Christ, he knew that he didn't have to fear what lay on the other side. So once again, it's a testimony to his faithfulness, to God's work in his life for God's glory.
0: Amen. I think that's probably a good place to conclude our reflection on the life of Dr. Warren Wiersbe. And Dr. Lutzer, thank you so much for your own time and sharing your memories of this giant of the faith with us today.
1: Well, thank you so much, David, and thank you for your expanding ministry.

0: Jesus Paid It All there from Shane and Shane. This is Haven Today. I'm David Wolin. And most of the spiritual giants whose stories we've been telling this week are from another time and place. Today's was a bit of an exception. In fact, I'll bet some listeners today can even recall the sound of Warren Wiersbe's voice in your mind. The Lord only called him home recently. It was 2019, just 2 weeks shy of his 90th birthday. But hearing those personal stories about the impact of his life drives home an important truth for me. As the saying goes, the best of men are men at best. And I'll tack this on, that a man of God is the one who's truly blessed. And that's the point. At the end of the day, we're just human beings. We're men and women redeemed by Christ through faith, and all the glory belongs to Him. And that consuming passion was at the core of each person's life whose story we've told this week. Well, here on America's 250th birthday, I'm David Wolin, inviting you to come back next time. We'll be keeping it all about Jesus. It's the great story here on Haven Today.
1: Nagapasalamat kita sa Ginoo kay padayon niya ginagamit ang Radyo DYBS Ministry. 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

0: This is DW News, our top stories. Ukraine's President Volodymyr Zelensky has vowed to retaliate after Russia launched hundreds of drones and dozens of missiles at the capital, Kyiv, killing at least 25 people and wounding scores. Visiting a ruined apartment building, Zelensky called on Ukraine's allies to speed up delivery of air defenses. The attack damaged around 130 buildings. Rescue teams in Venezuela have pulled a survivor from a collapsed building 8 days after twin earthquakes struck the north of the country. The 43-year-old security guard had been trapped under the rubble of a shopping center. Rescuers worked more than 100 hours to free him from an air pocket. The European Union's top court has dismissed an appeal by Google over a record 4.1 billion euro antitrust fine for throttling competition and reducing consumer choice. The court upheld regulators' findings that Google used its mobile Android operating system to shut out rivals. The fine was originally announced in 2018.
1: How many times have you been told that all good people go to heaven? It sounds logical enough, doesn't it? After all, good people should go to heaven. However, there is one problem. How good is good enough? Most people believe there is a relationship between the quality of life they live now and where they spend eternity, that somehow the two are connected. But according to the God who created heaven and earth and man, no one is good enough to enter heaven on his own merit. Yet the same God, while hanging and dying on a wooden cross, promised a lifelong hardened criminal that today you shall be with me in paradise. Just what did this criminal do to receive the gift of eternal life and an assurance of heaven? He acknowledged who Jesus is and his need for a Savior. Jesus, remember me when you come into your kingdom. You may not be as bad as this criminal, but beware when you think your goodness will be good enough to get you to heaven.

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1: 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Makakapakinig din sa mga

hope is one of the most powerful words in any language. 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Stay with us and find the answer on A Word of Hope with Bishop David Sobrepeña.

0: God's grief over humanity's widespread immorality is described in Genesis chapter 6, verses 5 to 8. As a result, God decided to wipe out all life through a worldwide flood. Bishop David Sobrepeña highlights the contrast between widespread sin and personal righteousness.
1: Solemn warning of the coming judgment. 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In other words, lahat ng nilalaman ng kanilang puso, yung kanilang pag-iisip, mga pagpaplano, mga dating ng paggising nila, mga kasamaan ng iniisip, pagtulog, at kahit siguro sa kanilang mga panaginip, puro lahat mga masasama ang intent ng kanilang puso. 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Now, can you imagine na si God ay nagsisi, He was sorry na nilalang niya ang tao at ang lahat ng bagay? 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In the same way, the Creator, no one can question the Creator for doing what He wants to do with His creation. Lalong-lalo na kapag sukdulan na ang kasamaan. Sabi dito sa verse 7, "So the Lord said, I will destroy man whom I have created from the face of the earth, both man and beast, creeping thing, and birds of the air, for I am sorry that I have made them." But Noah found grace in the eyes of the Lord. So mabasa natin sa verse 17 ng chapter 6 ng Genesis. "And behold, I myself am bringing flood waters on the earth to destroy from under heaven all flesh in which is the breath of life. Everything that is on the earth shall die." Unang-una, titingnan natin the corrupt condition of society, past and present. Yung corrupt na condition ng lipunan ng mga tao noong panahon ni Noe. At even ngayong panahon, during the time of Noah, judgment came by flood. So mababasa natin sa Genesis chapter 6, verse 2 to 5, "that the sons of God saw the daughters of men, that they were beautiful, and they took wives for themselves, of whom they choose. And the Lord said, My spirit shall not strive with man forever, for he is indeed flesh, yet his days shall be 120 years. There were giants on the earth in those days, and also afterwards, when the sons of God came in to the daughters of men, and they bore children to them." Now, mayroon pong dalawang kaisipan na sinasabi dito. 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Pero ang mga anghel po, they are not given to marriage. They are sexless being. At mga anghel, they do not reproduce their kind because that's how God created the angels. Ang mga anghel, maaari silang magpakita sa'yo na parang tao. 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So, ano pong ibig sabihin nito? The sons of God married the daughters of men. Ibig sabihin niyan, the godly line ng mga anak ng Diyos, because there were two godly line during the olden days ng Adam, it came from Seth. And then the wicked line came from Cain, Nagkaroon din siya ng maraming anak. And then, in the passage of years, yung mga makasalanan, they don't believe in God, they intermarried with God's righteous line who believe in Him. So, because of that, there was a, sabihin natin, sexual revolution that corrupted the world during that time. Then the Lord saw the wickedness of man was great in the earth. Kung tama sana yung kanilang ginawa, nalugod sana ang Diyos. 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Kung kaya't God was sorry He ever made man. Pagkat sabi po dito sa verse 5, that every intent of the thoughts of his heart was only evil continually. Human sinfulness was blatantly manifested in two ways. Hindi na sila nahihiya. It's through lust. Yung pita ng laman. Sabi po sa verse 2 ng Genesis chapter 6, that the sons of God saw the daughters of men, that they were beautiful, and they took wives for themselves of all whom they choose. So kung ano lang yung nakita nila, ay kinukuha na lang nila na parang asawa nila. Kakaroon sila ng mga orgy, ng mga party. That happens today. God is patient. He does not want to destroy everybody but come to repentance. So sa verse 11 and 12 ng chapter 6 ng Genesis, the earth also was corrupt before God, and the earth was filled with violence. So God looked upon the earth, and indeed it was corrupt, for all flesh had corrupted their way on the earth. So two ways, by lust. Makikita natin dito sa Metro Manila, ang daming mga lugar na mga yun, daming mga video karaoke bars, at mga nightclubs where this is being expressed contrary to God's law and contrary to God's will. And also through violence and crime. Maraming mga namamatay at pinapatay, mga patayan sa mga kalsada. There was so much violence during that time. Kaya ang Panginoon, He has to destroy the world during the time of Noah. During the present time naman, it is still through lust and violence that evil finds unrestrained expression. Sabi po sa 2 Peter chapter 3 verse 3, knowing this first, that scoffers will come in the last days, walking according to their own lusts. There's so much sexual immorality, perverseness, pornography, ungodliness. Ngayon, hindi na kailangan pumunta ka bumili ng magazine o ano bang mga magazine na malalaswa ang mga nakikita mo. You can get it in the internet. 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So mga young people, ang daming mga addict ng pornography. And it ruins, it pollutes your mind, and it's not pleasing to God. It's also crime dominates society. Meron pa rin mga patayan drug-related. 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No, of course not. Maraming mga pumalit. At this problem is still pervasive today. Jesus said, so Matthew chapter 24, verse 37, but as the days of Noah were, so also will the coming of the Son of Man be. 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Sabi sa Genesis chapter 6, verse 8 and 9, but Noah found grace in the eyes of the Lord. This is the genealogy of Noah. Noah was a just man, perfect in his generation. Noah walked with God. I-underline natin, nais na sirain, husgahan, to destroy the world of Noah. 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We are doing our best to come and worship God and listen to His Word. That's the way to find favor with God. But Noah, the Bible says, found grace or favor in the eyes of the Lord. Now, how was Noah different from the crowd? And you and I, we need to be distinguished from the people of our time. There are times that you have to be different. Na hindi ka katulad nila, kahit na sabihin nila sa'yo, ay, iba ka na, ibang klase ka na. 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You have to be different. You have to leave that crowd. So how was Noah different from the crowd? He was different, number one, because he was a righteous man, blameless among the people of his time. Yung kanyang righteousness ay hindi lamang sa kanyang sariling gawa. 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And how do you and I become righteous in the sight of God? You and I become righteous if you receive Jesus as your Savior and Lord of your life. And when you receive Jesus Christ, kahit na ano ang nagawa mong kamalian, karumal-dumal man ang kasalanang nagawa mo, subalit kung ikaw ay humingi ng patawad sa Panginoon at lininisan ka ng Panginoon sa pamamagitan ng dugo ni Jesus, and you receive Him as Savior and Lord of your life, what happens to you? God declares you as righteous before God. He was different because he walked with God. So today, God has His own people, men and women in His church who has found grace in God's eyes. Kaya huwag po natin na kalimutan, kaligtaan ang pagsamba sa Panginoon sa church. Because this is where we glorify the Lord. And when you glorify Jesus, when you worship Him, when you hear His word, this is when you can find favor in God's sight. 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How do we walk with God? By living in obedience to His will. In John chapter 15 verse 7, sabi po, if you abide in me and my words abide in you, you will ask what you desire and it shall be done for you. How else do you walk with God? By worshiping the Lord. Yung ating pagsamba sa Panginoon. Number 3, by fellowshipping with Him. Do you know that you can fellowship with God? When you read the Word of God, your Bible, when you hear His Word, you can fellowship with God by having your own personal devotion, by praying to the Lord, waiting upon God, by being part of a life group that worship the Lord and hear His Word. That's fellowshipping with God. Sabi po sa 1 John chapter 1, verse 5 to 7, this is the message which we have heard from Him and declared to you that God is light. And in Him is no darkness at all. If we say that we have fellowship with Him and walk in darkness, we lie and do not practice the truth. But if we walk in the light as He is in the light, we have fellowship with one another. And the blood of Jesus Christ, His Son, cleanses us from all sin. That's how we walk with God, being conscious of His presence wherever you go. Sapagkat sabi ng Panginoon, I am with you always. Si Lord ay nasa sayo. Si Lord ay kasama mo rin habang ikaw ay nagbabakasyon, habang ikaw ay nagdadrive. You know, habang kung nagdadrive ka, you talk to the Lord. Play music, Christian songs, and sing with the singers in your car, worshiping the Lord. How else do you walk with God? Number 4, by serving Him. Huwag lamang po tayong kontento na church attendee ng hapon o gabi ng linggo. But be involved. 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Naglalaylo sila. May encourage natin sila sa gawain ni God. Walking with God makes it possible for you and I to live a godly life in the midst of a crooked generation. Many times it should involve you leaving yung dati mong buhay, yung dati mong mga kabarkada. 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Pangalawa, the awesome and dreadful judgment. Makikita natin sa Genesis chapter 7 verse 6, Noah was 600 years old when the flood waters were on the earth. Noah with his sons, his wife, and his sons' wives went into the ark because of the flood waters. Sabi po sa verse 22 at verse 24, lahat na buhay, lahat ng tao, lahat in the animal kingdom, kahit yung mga birds of the air na may hininga, ay nalagutan ng hininga. They all perish in this universal flood. Only Noah and those who were with him in the ark remained alive, sabi sa verse 23. And the waters prevailed on the earth 150 days. And then it took over 100 more days upang mag-dry yung land. Going back to 2 Peter, Sinasalaysay yung napangyari nung panahon ni Noe. So 2 Peter chapter 3, verse 6 to 7, by which the world that then existed, sabi, perished, being flooded with water, but the heavens and the earth, which are now preserved by the same word, are reserved for fire until the day of judgment and perdition of ungodly men. The judgment upon human wickedness by a universal flood, it destroyed all men, mammals, animals, and birds, except those saved in the ark. People did not heed God's warning through Noah for 120 years. Now, I want you to imagine, 120 years na nagbigay ng babala itong si Noe. 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What? You're giving money to the church? You're crazy. You could use this for vacation. You could use this for that. Sabi ko, I'm not crazy. Investing with God is the best way He can bless my life and my family. 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Sila ang number one na mission natin. People did not heed God's warning through Noah 120 years. Modern day scientists and archaeologists discovered the ark on top of Mount Ararat. Merong documentary na movie na napanood ko. The ark was covered by snow and ice, preserved for all to see and to know. Siyempre, ang unang-unang mga lupain o sa earth na mag-recede ang tubig ay yung mga bundok. 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Can you imagine? Thousands of years have passed na preserve pa rin ang mga ito. 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That's amazing, no? Sapagkat ang salita ng Diyos ay totoo. God's word is true. Now, the modern cataclysmic judgment that will come upon the earth is by fire. God is going to burn up everything. Sabi sa 2 Peter 3:7. But the heavens and the earth which are now preserved by the same word, meaning the word of God, are reserved for fires until the day of judgment and perdition of ungodly men. Verse 10. But the day of the Lord will come as a thief in the night, in which the heavens will pass away with great noise, and the elements will melt with fervent heat. Both the earth and the works that are in it will be burned up. So verse 12, it says, heavens will be dissolved with being on fire, and the elements will melt with fervent heat. Bro, let me tell you a secret. Just as Noah was delivered, hindi siya nalunod. At just as si Lot at ang kanyang mga anak na babae, hindi sila natupok noong pinaulanan ng Diyos ng apoy ang Sodom and Gomorrah dahil sa sukdulan ng kanilang kasamaan. Ganun din po, God can protect us. The Lord has made promises for us. According to scientists, there's plenty of nuclear bombs to burn everything in this planet several times. Kaya nga sabi ng Bible, the heavens will pass away with great noise. Kung i-detonate mo ang bomba, great noise. Kahit na lang nga kung putok ng baril, great noise. Lalong-lalo na pa yung mga atomic bomb. And earth will be burned up. And there's another more terrible fire, and that is the lake of fire. Impyerno, na lumalagablab ng walang hanggan. Sabi sa Revelation chapter 20, verse 14 to 15, then death and Hades were cast into the lake of fire. This is the second death. And anyone not found written in the book of life was cast into the lake of fire. So God's warning all around us. We need to warn people of the coming judgment. We need to warn our neighbors. We need to warn our friends. We need to warn yung mga dati nating mga kasusyo, mga classmate sa paaralan of a coming judgment. Thirdly, the promise that offers life. Katulad ng panahon ni Noe, siya at ang kanyang pamilya ay nabuhay at ipinangako ng Diyos that there will no longer be a universal flood to destroy the earth. Sabi po sa 2 Peter chapter 3, verse 9 to 13, the Lord is not slack concerning His promise, as some count slackness, but is long-suffering toward us, not willing that any should perish. It's nice ng Panginoon nang lahat ay magsisi sa kanilang kasalanan upang sila ay maligtas. 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We will be spared from the judgment like Noah. 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Bakit magugunaw ang mundong ito? As the Bible says, sapagkat God is going to create a new heavens and a new earth.
2: I believe that the Holy Spirit is speaking in your hearts this very moment about your need of Jesus Christ as personal Lord and Savior. I want you to pray this prayer sincerely. Lord Jesus, patawarin mo po ako sa aking mga kasalanan. 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This I pray in Jesus' name. Amen.
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3: Ini ang 1233 Radyo DYVS, ang matamis nga tingog sang kaluwasan. 55 na nga nagapalayag sang kamatuoran sang maayong balita ni Hesu Kristo, tugtog ang tanan, mga kabatid.

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As we come before the Lord this evening, let us remember to give it to the Lord and to lay it all down before Him. And as we come before Him, and may you know ang reflection nga makuha naton sa Acts chapter 2 verses 1 to 4 nga nagasiling, when the day of the Pentecost arrived, they were all together in one place, and suddenly there came from heaven a sound like a mighty rushing wind, and it filled the entire house where they were sitting, and divided tongues as of fire appeared to them and rested on each one of them. And they were all filled with the Holy Spirit and began to speak in other tongues as the Spirit gave them utterance. Sa sining text, makita gid naton kung paano ang balaan ng Espiritu, si Holy Spirit nagapanghikot kid, and how He came for as an assurance to us by the Lord Jesus Christ. And this evening, let us pray that the Lord will give your spiritual revival to us, His people, to begin with us, a spiritual community through our homes, our churches, even in our workplaces. Kag Lord, we pray, ang amon ginya ginayo o Ginoo, if it pleases you, grant us a fresh encounter of your powerful presence in our life. Ginaayo namon, no, sa aton nga pagpalapit sa iya, yang Dios manging gentle and gracious like a wind, and as the Holy Spirit moves, He continues to purge and prune and work in our lives to get rid of those things that displease God, and even mga nagaupang sa pagtuman sang will sa Ginoo. We ask that you, Lord, you enable us to humbly submit to you, and as we pray this evening, kabay pa Lord na amon nga mga kabuhi, we will be witnesses of the transforming power of your love. Yan mga kauturan, obtinin niyo kami sa sinayagabi sa aton nga pagpangamuyo.

Genesis 12:33 DYVS, the sweet voice of salvation, a non-commercial donor-supported radio station owned and managed by the Far East Broadcasting Company Philippines. As authorized by the National Telecommunications Commission with license number 2760-BSD-0445-2024. This station operates daily from 4:30 in the morning to 8 in the evening on 1233 kHz amplitude modulation with a transmitter power output of 10 kilowatts. The studios are located at the ground floor of Smile Building, number 79 Verbena, San Sebastian Streets, Bacolod City, and the transmitter is located at Barangay Talok, Bago City. DYVS is being maintained and operated by the following personnel, duly licensed by the National Telecommunications Commission and the Professional Regulation Commission. 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Thank you for listening. 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

0: Good morning. 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The studios are located at the ground floor of Smile Building, number 79 Verbena, San Sebastian Streets, Bacolod City, and the transmitter is located at Barangay Talok, Bago City. DYVS is being maintained and operated by the following personnel, duly licensed by the National Telecommunications Commission and the Professional Regulation Commission. Electronics and Communications Engineer Joaquin Aliga Jr., ECE number 001-1597, and First Class Radio Operators Reynold Apohen, NTC License 02-1PVI-25768, Julie Sobi Belleza, NTC License 96-1PVI-18356, and Bonard Carmona, NTC License 93-1PVI-4858. 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
1: Gabasa kita dira sa Matthew chapter 24, verse 36 to 39. Matthew 24, 36 to 39. But of the day and hour knoweth no man, not the angels of heaven, but my Father only. But as the days of Noah, so shall also the coming of the Son of Man be. For as in the days that were before the flood, they were eating and drinking, marrying and giving in marriage, until the day that Noah entered into the ark, and knew not until the flood came and took them all away, so shall also the coming of the Son of Man be.

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0: Since 1948, the good news of Jesus Christ goes out to Filipinos across the islands and around the world.
1: FEBC Philippines, until all have heard.